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0: violinist Esther Abrami, harpist Lavinia Meyer, and the Esther Abrami Quintet, Hi Luli, by Pauline Viardot-Garcia. A Symphony for Wolfgang, coming up next.
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0: You know, sometimes composers would squabble with each other. There'd be some infighting, you know, bad blood. Johannes Brahms and Richard Wagner were notorious enemies. Much more often, there was a kinship there, a sense of community between composers. They cared for each other, respected one another. The end of 1791, Joseph Haydn learned of the death of his good friend, Mozart. This affected him enormously. He was in the middle of composing Symphony No. 98 at the time, and he put some of his grief into the writing of it. If you listen close to the second movement, the Adagio, you can hear him quoting Mozart's Jupiter Symphony. It gives the whole thing a kind of bittersweetness.

0: Il Giardino Armonico, the Symphony No. 98 by Haydn. Joseph Haydn wrote over 100 symphonies, so what makes No. 98 unique? Well, his good friend Mozart had just passed away, so you're kind of hearing his grief at the news. The 90-year premiere, coming up next.
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0: English composer, conductor, and violinist Susan Spain Dunk was British enough to title one of her pieces Stonehenge. It was later covered by Spinal Tap. Just kidding. Here's a piece of hers that was revived in 2019 after laying dormant for about 90 years. It was last performed in 1931. That's why it's so important to have a catalog, because you never know when someone's going to go leafing through it. It's the Cantilena for clarinet and orchestra.

0: Here's your forecast for eastern North Carolina tonight. A 40% chance of precipitation. Scattered showers and thunderstorms this evening could bring a threat for damaging winds, frequent lightning, and torrential rainfall. Heavy rain could lead to isolated areas of flash flooding. Well, lows at 76 degrees. A 30% chance of precipitation Saturday afternoon into the evening. Sunny tomorrow. Heat index values around 103.
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0: And now I kind of want to go watch it. The suite from Sense and Sensibility by Patrick Doyle. Coming up, the unretirement of Johannes Brahms.
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0: It's 1890. Johannes Brahms has had enough. He retires from composing. The end. January of 1891, he goes to an arts festival. He's totally captivated by some performances of clarinet pieces. And he says, hang on, I don't think I've done one of those yet. So he takes it back. He unretires himself. He writes some clarinet pieces, including two sonatas, and he gets so into them that he makes some alternate versions, substitutes the viola for the clarinet. I guess he wasn't done after all. Here's the Viola Sonata, number 2.

0: Violist Kim Kashkashian with pianist Robert Levin, the Viola Sonata No. 2 by Brahms. Coming up, Mario Castelnuovo Tedesco gets out of Dodge.
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0: In the 1930s, Italian Jewish composer Mario Castelnuovo Tedesco took a good look at Mussolini's government. He saw the writing on the wall and said, let's get out of here. He had a good friend in Yasha Heifetz, a man whom it could be argued was the greatest violinist ever to put bow to string. Heifetz helped get him out of Italy and into the U.S., eventually to Hollywood, where he found a ton of work as a film composer. He scored over 200 films. Along the way, he taught a young film composer named John Williams how to do it. So he's one of the few who can say they were born in Florence, Italy, and died in Beverly Hills. I mean, you can't say anything after you die, but you know what I mean. Here is his overture to As You Like It.

0: the overture to As You Like It by Mario Castelnuovo Tedesco.
1: Here's your forecast for Eastern North Carolina tonight. A 40% chance of precipitation. Scattered showers and thunderstorms this evening could bring a threat for damaging winds, frequent lightning, and torrential rainfall. Heavy rain could lead to isolated areas of flash flooding. We'll have lows at 76 degrees. A 30% chance of precipitation Saturday afternoon into the evening. Sunny tomorrow. Heat index values around 103.
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0: Chamber Music Palm Beach performing the Pavane and Saltarelle from Ballet de Cour by Gabrielle Pierney. 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

0: Helena Monktel and the Suite for Large Orchestra, performed by the Yavle Symphony Orchestra. They sound large enough to me. We're off to Macedonia in 60 seconds.
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3: Macedonia. As of course you know, it's a country in southeastern Europe surrounded by Kosovo, Serbia, Bulgaria, Greece, and Albania. So it's not going anywhere. Here is a traditional line dance from Macedonia called Zvita, Pretty Girl.

0: Here's your forecast for eastern North Carolina tonight. A 40% chance of precipitation. Scattered showers and thunderstorms this evening could bring a threat for damaging winds, frequent lightning, and torrential rainfall. Heavy rain could lead to isolated areas of flash flooding. Well, lows at 76 degrees. A 30% chance of precipitation Saturday afternoon into the evening. Sunny tomorrow. Heat index values around 103.
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I'm Jake Armerding. So glad to be listening to music with you. It's an hour of bedtime songs. Here is a lullaby from the great Frédéric Chopin.

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3: The Sephardic Jewish culture is descended from the Jewish population of the Iberian Peninsula. 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

0: the great Joanne Folletta leading the Long Beach Symphony Orchestra, La Mer, La Sea, by Claude Debussy. 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
1: Here's your forecast for eastern North Carolina tonight. A 40% chance of precipitation. Scattered showers and thunderstorms this evening could bring a threat for damaging winds, frequent lightning, and torrential rainfall. Heavy rain could lead to isolated areas of flash flooding. Well, lows at 76 degrees. A 30% chance of precipitation Saturday afternoon into the evening. Sunny tomorrow. Heat index values around 103.
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0: the Royal Scottish National Orchestra performing The Walk to the Paradise Garden by Frederick Delius. David Lloyd Jones on the podium. Rachmaninoff is off the wagon, coming up.
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0: What's your favorite cocktail? I'm a Moscow Mule kind of guy myself. Sergei Rachmaninoff had a strict rule for himself in his performances. He did not drink. He had to reconcile that with a large degree of stage fright. And this was the piece that took him over the line. He finally compromised on this. He was so nervous, especially about the last variation. A friend suggested having a creme de menthe beforehand. So he caved, kept a glass beneath the piano, just to steady the nerves, you know. Well, of course, you can guess what happened. He gave a spectacular performance. And from then on, every time he played this piece, he drank a creme de menthe. He even nicknamed the last variation the creme de menthe variation. It is Rhapsody on a Theme of Paganini.

0: August 15th is the annual celebration of National Relaxation Day. What a great idea. It's a special day to ease up, calm down, smooth out a few of those rough edges. 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It's on Sunday Baroque this weekend.
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0: The London Symphony with a suite from the film The Mission, set in the 1750s. The oboe's theme that you heard was shaped by the Jesuit culture and language of that era, that work crafted by composer Ennio Morricone. I'm Melanie Renata with some art inspired by art in just a tick. This is Music Through the Night.
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0: This is a wartime tone poem, crafted in 1943 by Ruth Gipps. There's no violence. It's more like an elegy than anything else. There's obvious pain and grief woven through it, and yet it's still really beautiful. It's Death on the Pale Horse. 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

0: It's believed that Johannes Brahms crafted as many as 20 string quartets, but he was so self-critical, that one is one of only three that survived. His third string quartet in B-flat major, Opus 67, shared with you there by the Emerson String Quartet.
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0: the Sabina Meyer Wind Ensemble, helping you to inch into your weekend with that bubbling and joyful wind octet in E-flat major by Franz Kromer. The vibrancy just continues with a sonata for strings in just a moment. I'm Melanie Renata. This is Music Through the Night.
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0: crafted to entertain audiences during the intermissions of his theatrical oratorios. Handel's Concerto Grosso No. 12 in B minor, performed for you there by E. Musici. Now pack your bags. You're off to Ireland in just a moment. I'm Melanie Renata. This is Music Through the Night.
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0: It's lush, it's playful, it's stunning. 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

0: Written in a rush of inspiration, Robert Schumann's first symphony in B-flat major, known as Spring, is Opus 38. The Royal Concertgebouw performing for you there, Bernard Haitink at the podium.
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0: A charming, nostalgia-inducing piece from Sergei Prokofiev, his Opus 65 called Summer Day. Ronald Korp conducting the New London Orchestra. I'm Melanie Renata. You're listening to Music Through the Night. And there's a trombone that creates a pretty vibrant atmosphere coming up in just a minute.
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1: Trombonist Christian Lindberry is what one would call a virtuoso. And skilled musicians like that, well, they need a challenge every once in a while. Enter This Trombone Concerto by English composer Derek Bourgeois. Christian Lindberry, joined here by the Tokyo Kosai Wind Orchestra.

0: classic Haydn, a punchy and playful ending to a seemingly simple, pretty dynamic piano solo. Alfred Brendel performing Haydn's Piano Sonata No. 40 in G major.
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0: some of Henry Purcell's last composed and least performed music from an opera his brother finished on his behalf after he died. Selections from Indian Queen, Jean Lemon conducting Tafu Musik. I'm Melanie Renata with a boost of symphonic energy in just a minute.
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0: In the middle of planning his wedding and arranging an opera, Mozart got a last-minute request from his father. Write a symphony, fast. Well, Mozart knew that his mental and physical health would suffer, and it did, but he was so devoted to his father and was such a people pleaser that he did it anyway. And you get to reap what he sowed. Here's his 35th symphony in D major, performed by the Berlin Philharmonic.

0: That music basically came out of the steam of a pressure cooker. A bit of a time crunch. Mozart's Hofner Symphony, shared with you there by the Berlin Philharmonic. I'm Melanie Renata, with a unique bite of classical in just a tick.
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0: Sometimes you tune in for classical music so you can hear the classics. And other times, maybe you're hoping to hear something you've never quite heard before. Well, if it's the latter, you're in the right place at the right time. Brian Packham's Cape Breton Concerto packs quite a little punch. Here's flutist Chris Norman and the Cameretta Bartolozzi.

0: a Celtic kick in the pajama pants this Saturday morning. Flutist Chris Norman with the Camerata Bartolozzi, Brian Packham's Cape Breton Concerto.
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0: from a story based on the work of Hans Christian Andersen, The King and the Mockingbird by Wojciech Kilar. I'm Melanie Renata, with a little touch of drama in just a minute.
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0: Edvard Grieg was hired to compose music for a Norwegian play called Peer Gynt. Just a five-act play. And somehow, no fault of his own, that job avalanched into an exhausting 26 total numbers. It's now presented in two suites. This is the second one, performed by the San Francisco Symphony.

0: Chaos and Calm entwined there in Grieg Spiergen's Suite No. 2, the San Francisco Symphony performing. I'm Melanie Renata with the penultimate symphony of Spanish organist and composer Carlos Beguer, coming up in just a minute.
1: This is Curry Cheatham. I live in Arapahoe. I found Public Radio East while I was traveling down here with my sailboat and listened to it on the water, listened to it on my car. Loved it so much here, we eventually moved to Arapahoe about 20 years ago. I've been a loyal listener since then. Some of the stuff that we like to listen to, of course, is the news to make sure we know what's going on in the world. Fresh Air is one of my favorites. This American Life. I always take time out to listen to Science Friday. I really like listening to the Moth Radio Hour with the storytelling. I find myself laughing and crying. At night, we always turn on Neil Gannaway's show, The Sound. I love listening. It's always new stuff. It turns me on to some artists I didn't know about. And on the weekend, we've got some great music shows, too, with E-Town and American Roots. On Sunday night, we always turn on the jazz show. Not all public radio stations carry all of these shows. Really pretty amazing to me that our little station that feeds Eastern North Carolina has such a wide variety of entertainment and news that all day long you can stay connected.
0: A bright symphonic sunrise for you this morning here from Carlos Beguer. His 18th symphony in B-flat major, performed by the London Mozart Players, Matthias Bamert at the podium.

0: just a little hint of Haydn there in Carlos Baguer's 18th Symphony in B-flat major, the London Mozart Players performing. I'm Melanie Renata. Thank you so much for sharing some of your very precious time and space with me this morning. Be good to yourself today, and be good to your neighbor too, okay?
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7: Francisco Fulana is the soloist with the Apollo's Fire Baroque Orchestra. Here's the Summer Concerto from the Four Seasons by Antonio Vivaldi.

0: playful sounding piece, The Play of the Elves, by Danish composer Frans Berwald. Thomas Dausgaard led the Danish National Radio Symphony Orchestra.
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0: There are smiles all around the members of the Czech Philharmonic, led by Alfred Walter, in the new Pizzicato Polka by Johann Strauss Jr.
1: I'm very proud that the people in Eastern North Carolina have stepped up to support public radio with the loss of federal funding. 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I trust the reporting. It's evenly balanced. They always give everybody a chance to comment. It's just a rare thing these days. News is so polarized and seems to be aimed more at entertaining people and keeping people engaged with whatever their partisan view is than actually giving them facts and information to help them make their own decisions. 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Don't hesitate. Become a sustaining member. $20 a month is certainly worth keeping this invaluable news source and entertainment source alive in Eastern North Carolina. This is Perry Cheatham. I live in Arapahoe, and I strongly support Public Radio East.
0: In the year 2000, Yundi Li, Chinese pianist, all of 18 years old, was awarded first prize at the International Chopin Piano Competition. He was the youngest winner in history. Since then, again, the year 2000, he has gone from strength to strength to strength. He is an interpreter of Chopin par excellence, as you'll hear in this tender and sweet-sounding performance of the Andante Spianato and Grand Polonaise, the word spianato meaning calm and placid. But then that Grand Polonaise shows off all of Yundi Li's power at the keyboard. Here's a famous work by Frédéric Chopin in the hands of pianist Yundi Li.

0: He models an impressive amount of pianistic clarity. I mean, you hear every single note in the Andante Spianato and Grand Polonaise by Frédéric Chopin. He makes the piano purr and he makes the piano sing in that piece. Yundi Lee is his name. In the year 2000, the youngest ever to be awarded the first prize at the International Chopin.
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0: The New York Philharmonic shows How It's Done, led by Zubin Mehta. The Carnival Overture is by Antonin Dvorak.
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0: Haydn wrote a dozen symphonies for his adoring London audience in the 1790s. In the key of C major, which theorists say is the sound of children at play. Here is the Symphony 97 by Haydn. The Royal Concertgebouw Orchestra is led by Colin Davis.

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0: Do you remember your school days fondly? Vaughn Williams did. He went to a school called the Charterhouse School, and he was there learning what young kids learn. There was mathematics, and there was English, and social studies, and music. Plenty of music. As a mature man, Vaughn Williams composed this piece, a kind of tribute to the Charterhouse School. He called it the Charterhouse Suite. Dahlia Atlas conducts the Israel Chamber Orchestra.

0: Like summer, the music just evaporates. So wonderfully tuneful and beautifully playful, too. The Charterhouse Suite, named after the Charterhouse School where Vaughan Williams went, the Israel Chamber Orchestra performing.
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2: This is Bird Note. A yellow-green vireo sings on its summer breeding grounds in Belize. This migratory songbird looks remarkably like the red-eyed vireo, commonly seen in the eastern U.S., with a bright white eyebrow and striking red eye. In the fall, most yellow-green vireos head to South America to wait out the winter months. But wait, this particular vireo is going north instead. You're going the wrong way!
3: You're going the wrong way!
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3: You're going the wrong way!
2: For reasons biologists don't fully understand, some birds change orientation, often by a full 180 degrees, and travel almost the same distance as the rest of their species, but in the opposite direction. The phenomenon is called misorientation. It's one of the most common errors in migration patterns among songbirds, especially those in their first year. For this reason, every now and then, a wayward yellow-green vireo ends up northward in, say, California. Unfortunately, many of these birds that we call vagrants never find their way back to their native range. But some of the disoriented birds do eventually find the proper route, getting more comfortable with the journey each year. For more about how to see rare migratory birds in your area, start at our website, birdnote.org. I'm Mark Bramhill.
3: You're going the wrong way!
0: This hour begins with the San Francisco Ballet Orchestra, led by Martin West, with Gondoliera by Moritz Moszkowski.

0: Such a beautiful guitar sound coming from Berta Rojas with a piece titled Segovia by Ida Presti.
1: I get a lot out of the news because Public Radio East News is always concise and it gets to the point. It's always important to me to listen to Public Radio East for news and for the music. And it's so rewarding, more rewarding than you might ever think it would be to volunteer. And that's what encourages me to keep on giving and to volunteer and to give of my money as well as my time. And I think they're both equally as important. 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And I think you'll really be glad that you did. So this is Paige Akis of River Bend, and I am a supporter of Public Radio East and a volunteer. 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
0: Here's a concerto for saxophone by Alexander Glazunov. Jose Serebriere leads the Russian National Orchestra with saxophone virtuoso Mark Chisson.

0: 20th Century Limited explores the composers, movements, and bold new ideas that shaped 20th century classical music. 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
2: Invited to Brazil by the Brazilian government to give a concert tour in the 1920s, Italian composer Ottorino Respighi and his wife saw everything. They saw the Ipanema beach. They saw the jungles of the Amazon. They saw where the Amazon empties into the Atlantic. They even were treated to a performance of a snake charmer. All of that found its way into Respighi's Brazilian Impressions. A performance is later this hour.

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0: The music just evaporates there at the end. Brazilian Impressions by Otorino Respighi with the Cincinnati Symphony Orchestra led by Jesus Lopez Cobos.
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0: Here are two new pieces from John Batiste's new album, reviewed on New Classical Tracks. John Batiste himself at the keyboard with A La Turk movement, inspired by Mozart, and the A La Blues, also inspired by Mozart.

0: pianist John Batiste with two pieces from Black Mozart. He describes Black Mozart as that spiritual realm where Mozart lives. Taking the Alla Turca movement from one of the Mozart piano sonatas and really recreating Mozart in a way. John Batiste at the piano with some of his own free improvisations on Mozart. That recording was reviewed on New Classical Tracks, which you can hear at yourclassical.org.
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0: You have to feel for Franz Schubert. When he composed his Ninth Symphony, he knew he was pushing the limit. Not only with the difficulty of the music, but with its length. At the first rehearsal, the musicians balked. It was too difficult, and the piece was withdrawn. Schubert never heard the piece in his lifetime. Now move ahead about two decades, and Robert Schumann was at a rehearsal of this Symphony No. 9 by Franz Schubert. He was mightily impressed and wrote home to his wife Clara that the piece was magnificent and, oh, its wonderful length. We can bring you the fourth movement, the fourth and final movement of the C major Symphony No. 9 by Franz Schubert. It's known as the Great Symphony, and you're going to hear why with the Northern Symphonia led by Thomas Zeitmeier.

0: What a thrill. That's why you listen to classical music, for the wonder of the fourth movement of the Symphony No. 9 by Franz Schubert, the great C major symphony. A performance with the Northern Symphonia led by Thomas Zehetmeyer. I'm Steve Starick.
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0: Oh, you have to love a really good jazz doo-wah at the end of an arrangement. That was Arthur Fiedler and the Boston Pops and Picnic, Moonglow, and the main theme by George Dunning.
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0: Summertime, summertime, summertime, summertime. And we're celebrating summertime on Saturday Cinema. And if you're just joining us, it's movies with a summer theme. When you start doing a little research on this and you type in movies with a summer theme or a movie set in summertime, this one always comes up. And you think, well, you understand why, but you would hope your vacation didn't involve a great white shark, as it did in Jaws by Steven Spielberg, one of the early collaborations, not the earliest, but one of the early collaborations between John Williams and Steven Spielberg. The Boston Pops, led by John Williams, the main theme you will recognize, and the barrel chase.

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0: I remember seeing that movie when I was fairly young, and it made me cry. 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
0: Well, I mean, if you're going to put a song like June is Busting Out All Over in a score, you know it's taking place in the summertime. And so it is. Carousel, music by Richard Rodgers.

0: A beautiful New England summer setting for a fabulous movie musical, Carousel, the orchestral suite of Richard Rodgers' music, and their Hollywood backstory on this score, the soundtrack. John Williams was working in the orchestra, and his soon-to-be wife, Barbara Ruick, was playing Carrie Pipperidge up on the screen. I'm Lynn Warfel.
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0: In the Heat of the Night, the music in that movie done by Quincy Jones, Alan Bergman, and Marilyn Bergman as well involved in that project. And I'm going to let you guess. Do you have any idea who that ensemble was? I would never get it. It was the City of Prague Philharmonic Chamber Orchestra. Yeah, I don't know. Somebody brought her Hammond B3 from home. That's all I can say. Well, we're going to be celebrating summer, these summer movies, and of course, the summer sport in America. We may have some arguments about this, I guess.
1: Were you a nosy kid?
2: Are you kidding me? Of course I was. Questions for everybody.
1: Somebody who liked to ask questions all the time?
2: Yeah. Annoyingly so, I think some people would say. But
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2: yeah.
1: I mean,
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1: I
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1: think,
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1: I think a lot of us were. And you know what else? I think a lot of other people are.
2: 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Stay curious. 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
3: Between backyard breeding and accidental litters, we actually end up with a lot of mixed breed dogs that are some combination of shepherd, pit bull, husky, and they all kind of end up looking very similar to each other, just kind of like your quintessential dog. 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
0: What do you think? The boys of summer? Baseball, right? Yeah, it's always been about baseball. Of course, James Earl Jones making that wonderful monologue speech about baseball in America in Field of Dreams just before he goes out in the cornfield with the players. Do you see recently, too, on social media, I just saw this last night, they had this bit where they have some really old-timer Hall of Fame baseball players walking out of a cornfield, and it's really quite touching. Anyway, James Horner did the music for Field of Dreams. Here are the end credits.

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1: It is all about the Pittsburgh Pirates losing streak they blame on their really nasty manager, who starts hearing the voice of an angel promising to help the team if he changes his ways. Well, the movie was remade, and that's the version my kids know, but it's equally as touching. It's quite different, though, because it involves kids from 1994 with Danny Glover, Tony Danza, and Christopher Lloyd, Joseph Gordon-Levitt in the lead role, Adrian Brody, Matthew McConaughey's in the picture as well. And it's just really delightful. Randy Edelman did the music for the 1994 version. Here's the main title, Angels in the Outfield.

Okay, we're going to continue with a baseball theme. Another one of my favorite movies. Oh, yeah. Well, I admit I have a lot of favorite movies, but A League of Their Own from 2 years before Angels in the Outfield. It was directed by the fabulous Penny Marshall, and it starred Tom Hanks, Gina Davis, Lori Petty, Madonna, Rosie O'Donnell, John Lovitz, David Strathairn, Gary Marshall, and Bill Pullman. And it was really fabulous, all about the All-American Girls Professional Baseball League that really existed during World War II, when a lot of pro ball players from the men's league were getting drafted into service in World War II, and what the women did and how they were finally recognized. Hans Zimmer did the music. Here's the final game from A League of Their Own.

0: Randy Newman's music from The Natural, The Final Game, and you heard in there as well, tucked away, Take Me Out to the Ball Game.
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0: We're talking about summertime and summer movies, and this movie actually has a non-linear kind of plot, so it doesn't go like beginning, middle, end. It goes back and forth, depicting summer vacation road trips by a couple whose marriage is in trouble. The couple, played by Albert Finney and Audrey Hepburn, two for the road, multiple summers over 12 years cutting back and forth. Here's the theme Henry Mancini did for Two for the Road.

0: wear a fedora, a tux jacket, fishnets, and the great Judy Garland, and you have a memorable moment. 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
0: This is music by one of the members of the Imani Winds. We're also going to hear them. Valerie Coleman wrote this. It's called Portrait of Josephine, referring to the wonderful singer, dancer, and actress Josephine Baker, who spent most of her career in Paris. She also was a spy. Yeah, she was, for the French Resistance. Here's Portraits of Josephine, Paris, 1925.

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0: I just love that last shot in the ballet scene in the movie An American in Paris from 1951, where it comes to those ending chords there, and Gene Kelly is holding a rose, and it kind of the camera really zooms in tight on it. You can't help but notice that he's shaking just a little tiny bit, kind of natural. It's kind of tough to hold an open rose absolutely still. That was An American in Paris, George Gershwin's music, the Houston Symphony, led by Andres Orozco Estrada.
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0: two dances put together as the Mazurka Oberik by Alexander Glossinov with the Swiss-Italian Orchestra led by Alexander Vedernikov, and the violin soloist was Chloe Hanslip. Hope you enjoyed that. And thank you so much for spending just part of your Saturday with me. I'm Lynn Werfel. I'm awfully glad.
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0: It used to be, I don't know if it still is, the largest body of water in the county of Surrey, Frensham Pond. That was from Country Impressions by William S. Lloyd Webber, father of Julian and Andrew. That was Peter Sigleris playing clarinet along with the Chamber Ensemble of London, led by Peter Fisher.
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0: I am a jazz fan and very interested when I found out that so was Sergei Rachmaninoff. He spent a great deal of time in America, but he in particular was a huge fan of Paul Whiteman and his jazz orchestra, his orchestra as it was called, the ones who premiered Rhapsody in Blue, if you remember that. He also was, I heard that he sent his... He sent his daughter the Whiteman's Orchestra's newest records every single month when they came out. He also listened to a lot of jazz orchestras, especially the orchestras of Fletcher Henderson and Duke Ellington. And he was a devoted fan of pianist Art Tatum. And in this piano concerto, there's a lot of American jazz, according to Rachmaninoff. It was kind of a shock to the system of people that were used to something else from Rachmaninoff. But here's Zoltán Kocsis, the San Francisco Symphony, led by Eder Dovart, the G minor piano concerto number 4 by Sergei Rachmaninoff.

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0: It's probably the lesser known of Rachmaninoff's piano concertos, the Concerto No. 4 in G minor. That was Zoltán Kocsis and the San Francisco Symphony, led by Eero de Waard. He really was influenced in this case by his time in America, American jazz, the Paul Whiteman Orchestra, pianist Art Tatum, and tenor John McCormick remembered Rachmaninoff playing jazz for his own amusement. He just absolutely adored it. There's a lot of jazz elements in it. What critics didn't quite grasp was that they said you couldn't really understand it on a single hearing. It was rather amorphous and difficult to understand. Well, he was doing something entirely new. The Piano Concerto No. 4 by Sergei Rachmaninoff.
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0: The Dallas Symphony, led by Andrew Litton. The Symphony No. 2 by Alan Hovhaness, The Mysterious Mountain. No particular peak in mind, just the sacred and mysterious nature of most mountain peaks. I'm Lynn Werfel. Thanks so much for joining me.
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0: La Vida Breve, the Spanish dance by Manuel de Falla. The harpist was Victoria Drake.
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0: This work by Oddrita Respighi, the three Botticelli pictures, came to be partly with the generosity of Elizabeth Sprague Coolidge. She was a patron of great artists like Bartok and Copeland and Poulenc and Ravel and Hindemith. And she sponsored a lot of pieces of music being written and also concerts. And she was going to give a Respighi program in a splendid chamber music hall, also a product of Mrs. Coolidge's generosity at the Library of Congress in Washington, D.C. Well, Respighi promised to dedicate his next piece to Mrs. Coolidge, and then he and his wife, Elsa, went to the Uffizi Gallery and saw the three Botticelli paintings and said, this is what I'm going to dedicate to Mrs. Coolidge, and he did, and it was performed there. Anyway, here are the three Botticelli pictures with the Orpheus Chamber Orchestra.

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0: This is the Prague Chamber Orchestra. They're led by Sir Charles McCarris in this performance of the F Major Symphony No. 18 by Wolfgang Amadeus Mozart.

0: one of the earlier symphonies by Mozart. That was number 18 in F major, played by the Prague Chamber Orchestra, led by Sir Charles Mackerras. I'm Lynn Warfel.
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0: the Konzertstück for clarinet and basset horn by Mendelssohn. Sabina Meyer played clarinet, her brother Wolfgang played the basset horn, and Jörg Ferber conducted the Württemberg Chamber Orchestra.
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0: Camarata Bariloche, playing music by Carlos Guastavino, his three Argentinian cantilenas, and finales.

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0: three Argentinian cantilenas and finale, music by Carlos Guastavino, played by Camerata Bariloche, the Chamber Orchestra of Argentina.
1: Well, it's the best way to learn about what's going on locally, and the fact that it's not biased by any people that are supporting it politically or otherwise. 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It's like honest news. And ever since they cut the funding for it last year, I've been donating. I suddenly decided it was time to step up to the Barker Leadership Circle because I just felt I should go up with the thinner air with the people that are digging in a little deeper into their pockets. It's crucially important. I can't think of anything more important in this day and age of fake news and to get good, real, honest reporting, whether it's something I like to hear or don't like to hear, but I should hear. That's the most important part, is unfiltered and unbiased. 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

0: The introduction and Allegro for strings by Sir Edward Elgar. William Boughton conducted the strings of the English Symphony.
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0: From Spiritual Fantasy by Frederick C. Tillis, his meditation on Wade in the Water, we heard Castle of Our Skins.
1: 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I began listening to Public Radio East in the early 90s. I like to listen to both music and news. I like Away with Words, All Things Considered, Wait, Wait, Don't Tell Me, This American Life. When I'm in the woodshop, I have my radio on PRE all day long. 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When I listened to the fund drives, I felt obligated in a way that I'm proud that I have ownership in PRE. 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

0: kind of leaves you wanting more. And indeed, there was more, lots more. Water Music by George Frederick Handel for King George's barge trip down the Thames and back again. There are two additional suites. It's all about water on your classical discoveries.
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0: Violinist Zena Schiff and pianist Mary Barringer made a recording of a water-related piece by Cecil Burley, who called this Over Laughing Waters.

0: Jeux d'eau, or fountains, by Maurice Ravel. Hélène Grimaud was the pianist.
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0: I have loved Scheherazade ever since I was a kid. Nikolai Rimsky-Korsakov's music, that movement, the sea and Sinbad's ship. Vladimir Ashkenazy conducted the Philharmonia Orchestra. And we're headed out to sea again in just a moment on Your Classical Discoveries.
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0: Dmitry Tiomkin wrote an award-winning score for the film The Old Man and the Sea, a film adaptation of the short novel by Ernest Hemingway, starring Spencer Tracy.

0: Sobre las Olas by Juventino Rosas. In English, we say Over the Waves. We heard Cuarteto Latinoamericano.
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0: perfectly leisurely music by Frederick Delius. He called that Summer Night on the River. And we got to float along courtesy of Andrew Davis and the BBC Symphony Orchestra. It's water music of one sort or another on your classical discoveries.
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0: And we have plenty of music to float us along on a Saturday. The Mississippi River Suite by Florence Price coming up in just a very few minutes. 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

0: an extended meditation on the spiritual deep river, which we hear over and over again in the Mississippi River Suite, a symphonic poem from 1934 by Florence Price. The Women's Philharmonic was conducted by Apo Shu. So I say water music, and you think Handel, right? Or maybe Telemann. Well, there's at least one more, and it's coming up in just a moment on Your Classical Discoveries.
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0: Sir Malcolm Arnold wrote a piece he called Water Music. 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